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0: Avatar, Crying Fire, Alice in Chains, After Nails, and Before Five Finger Death Punch. 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
1: 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I'm meteorologist Ray Miller. Lows level off around 59 tonight under clear skies. Ample sunshine expected again tomorrow. Highs level off around 83. Lows level off around 53 tomorrow night. Clear skies. Right now, 66.
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0: point to play non-point. Right there. Foo Fighters, they're next. Hailstorm in the forecast. Ninth Key.
1: Here's your Rock 95 forecast brought to you by Body Concepts. I'm meteorologist Ray Miller. Lows dip down to about 59 tonight under clear skies. Bright sunshine tomorrow. Highs level off around 83. Lows level off around 53 tomorrow night. Mainly sunny skies Wednesday with a high of 74. 68 Thursday. Currently, it's 64 degrees.
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0: 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They're next. 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Evanescence, they have a new song. 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
1: 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I'm meteorologist Ray Miller. Mainly clear tonight with a low of 59. Highs level off around 83. Tomorrow, bright sunshine expected. Lows dip down to about 53. Tomorrow night, clear skies. Lots of sunshine Wednesday with a high of 74. 68 Thursday. Right now, 61.
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0: That Fozzie. I know evil. Marilyn Manson speaking of which. Next, Shinedown follows. Never tell is
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Stop Evil and Wishful Thinking. Hello, it's Gundy. How are you? If you're new here, everything on this show is certified 100% true-ish. Just like what you hear in the rest of the world. Just a little

0: See you in hell, Papa Roach. Now, with that in mind, if you happen to be a pizza delivery driver, well, I hope you're having fun with that because I did once upon a time. It was fun driving around, had a sweet car to do it into, and always pretty much got good tips. But if you are delivering a pizza and they hardly tip or worse yet don't, please, please, please just take a couple of pieces out of the box and hand it to them and say, "All
1: Here's
0: right,
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1: 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I'm meteorologist Ray Miller. Lows dip down to about 59 tonight under mainly clear skies. Highs around 83 tomorrow. Clear skies tomorrow night. Lows dip down to about 53. Mainly clear sky Wednesday with a high of 74. 68 Thursday. Currently, it's 61 degrees.
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0: There's that goodie so many are waiting for when they listen, From Ashes to New and Die for You. Such a huge, huge song for 2026. Highly Suspect before that and Alien Ant Farm. It's time for today's Moment of Duh. I'm still trying to get the perfect voice for that. Maybe just use my regular one. I don't know. Anyway, an Iowa high school substitute teacher lost her job for offering students extra credit in exchange for cash donations to her personal online fundraiser. She taught in the Clinton Community School District and launched this thing to help finance her personal education and travel goals. During the school year, she encouraged these pupils to contribute money by promising boosts to their academic grades. Well, school officials ultimately discovered the scheme and fired her for violating the district's ethics policy by pressuring students for funds.
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Riders in Window, I have some Shinedown coming up for you. First, it's Did You Know? Did you know 55% of us have a regular old analog clock in our homes? And they look cool sometimes. Got one. Hitting the snooze button every day. Get this. It could cause you to lose an entire 6 days a year. Yeah, but you get it sleeping. We all make decisions, right? And did you know a study found that one thing that will make you happier is having a meaningful

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0: music up in seconds. Have you seen anything weird today? Something that maybe made you go, what is going on there? Well, I was getting gas, and I noticed the guy in front of me only got $10 worth on pump three. Where the heck was he going?
1: 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I'm meteorologist Paul Trombley. Lows around 59, overnight under clear skies, Tuesday 84. Clear skies Tuesday night, 53. Sunny skies Wednesday with a high of 75. 68 Thursday. Currently, it's 57 degrees.
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We've got Soundgarden, Five Finger Death Punch, and everything in between. 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

0: Crying Fire, Avatar, some Greta Van Fleet, it was Safari Song, and Limp Bizkit, Rollin', Rollin', Rollin'. And time for today's strange law. It's often said it's illegal to frown or look gloomy in the Idaho town of Pocatello. This isn't actually a punitive law meant to arrest grumpy citizens, but in 1948, the city actually passed a quote-unquote smile ordinance as a light-hearted promotional community campaign to lift spirits during a harsh winter and encourage positivity. Hey, we'll take what we can get that time of the year, right? It was more of a cheerful civic reminder than a literal...
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0: up in seconds. First, I just want to do a shout out to any pizza delivery drivers who might be listening. I don't know how it is now or where you are, but that was one of the more fun jobs I had. Had a pretty souped up quick car that helped, but regardless, you know, you drive around, you rock out, and you get tips and you meet people all night, happy newlyweds at suites and things like that. They tip the best. Yeah, but hey, if somebody stiffs you on tipping or they just give you a ridiculously small tip, I just want to encourage you to take a couple of slices out of that box and hand it back to him before you leave.
1: 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I'm meteorologist Paul Trombley. 57 overnight under clear skies. Clear skies Tuesday, 84. Tuesday night, 53. Ample sunshine expected Wednesday with a high of 75. 68 Thursday. Right now, it's 57 degrees.
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0: Circle, Starless, Linkin Park's Burn It Down before that, and it is time for today's Moment of Duh. An Iowa high school substitute teacher lost her job for offering students extra credit in exchange for cash donations to her personal online fundraiser. I don't know why you wouldn't maybe look that up before you just march into that process. Anyway, she taught in the Clinton Community School District and launched this thing just to help finance her personal education and travel goals. During the school year, she encouraged her pupils to contribute money by promising boosts to their grades. School officials discovered the scheme and fired her for violating their ethics policy by pressuring students for funds.
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0: Crestfallen, that's new from Imminence. I played Daughtry and Alice in Chains with No Excuses. Hang on, it'll be 3 days grace before you know it. First, I glommed onto this quick list of habits that age us. So if you feel that maybe you're, you know, surprised at how quickly you're aging or just want to control it, stop skipping days off, drink more water, sleep more than 5 hours. They mention excess sugar. For some reason, constant headphone use. I'm curious about that because I use mine all the time. I've got the processed foods that'll get to you. Overusing air conditioning. Smoking or vaping. Sitting for long periods. Exposing skin to the sun daily, at least unprotected. Neglecting oral hygiene. Ignoring facial skin care. No social connections. And extreme exposure to computer screens. So there you go. Fix all those. You'll live forever. Pretty easy, right?
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I am Gundy, and I realize some things are better left unsaid, like going.

0: I just want to believe.
1: That one's called Machine. There you go. Architects. Ahead of that, some Sleep Theory. It was Static by them. And Gone, Gone, Gone from Autumn Kings. A little later in the hour, our next edition of Did You Know? But I'll make it some good stuff, man. I promise you. Because I could just bring you, like, 20% of adults are too scared to clean the fridge in their home. Yeah, I plan to do that once whatever it is in the back stops growling. Is that the motor, or is it a leftover?
2: 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I'm meteorologist Paul Trombley. Lows level off around 59 overnight under clear skies. Lots of sunshine outside again Tuesday. Daytime highs approaching 84. Lows level off around 53 Tuesday night. Clear skies. Right now.

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We've got Soundgarden, Five Finger Death Punch, and everything in between. 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

0: Blindfold, There Is a Wage at War. I'll play Stone Sour. Also, a Dead Poets Society with some pretty fresh stuff on the way for us. Hope you'll enjoy. Whenever you watch TV, have you seen these auctions of these vehicles that are usually, you know, classic muscle cars, oftentimes really rare ones, and we get to see how many tens or even hundreds of thousands of dollars those fetch? Well, they tried this with a 24-karat gold-plated Cybertruck, and they were disappointed. $102,000, which is no small amount of money, but the truck itself cost $99,000. And the gold plating ran 60 grand.
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0: Dead Poets Society with Cold, Rob Zombie's Super Beast, and Bother from Stone Sour. It is time for Did You Know? Here we go. Little more than half of us have a regular old analog clock in our homes. Yeah, some of those still look really cool. Did you know that hitting the snooze every day could cause you to lose this much from your life each year? 6 whole days. Yeah, but you get to use it resting and sleeping. I don't know. I'm not sure that turns me away from the snooze, but that's me. And also, did you know a study found that this will make you happier? Having a meaningful conversation once a day. Hey, it doesn't mention whether there needs to be another person involved.
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1: Here's your Rock 95 forecast brought to you by Roadhouse 169. I'm meteorologist Paul Trombley. Lows dip down to about 59 overnight under clear skies. Bright sunshine expected again Tuesday. Daytime highs approaching 84. Clear skies Tuesday night. Lows dip down to about 53. Right now, it's 61 degrees.
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music up in a second. Just curious to see anything weird today? Something you couldn't quite figure out? I was getting gas this morning and I noticed the guy in front of me only got $10 worth on pump.

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1: Ashes to New, Die For You. Before that, Papa Roach, and also Shine Down. I'll play Tool coming up. Right now, time for Did You Know? That only a third of the world's population eats with a knife and fork. There's a lot of ways to get it done, huh? A study says each hour of sitting every day increases the chance of heart disease. All right, a little serious health reminder, part of Did You Know? And did you know 14% of people give their partner a gift card on Valentine's Day? That's a thoughtful gift. I'd rather have that than a regular card. Well, maybe.
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Good morning, good morning. Lots to talk about on this Tuesday morning. Funeral songs, 23-year wait, and fall devotion ceremonies. That and much, much more. Coming up on this Tuesday morning, getting you started off with Creed.

0: That's Foo Fighters. I'm Roker. Welcome to Tuesday. You got a great day ahead of you. I've got some great music ahead of you. Chevelle, Evanescence. But before I get to all of that, I'm going to get to...
1: 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I'm meteorologist Paul Trombley. Ample sunshine expected today, with daytime highs approaching 84. Clear skies again tonight. Lows level off around 53. Bright sunshine expected tomorrow. Daytime highs approaching 75. Right now, 61.
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0: There's Fozzy and I Know Evil. Everclear before that and Godsmack started us off with Truth. It's Roker. Coming up, Detroit's most famous Wesley Financial
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0: That's Bill Murray. And A Day to Remember always lets you down. Before that, The Funeral Portrait, Holy Water. Catch them on their Fall Devotion Ceremonies Tour this October and November. It's Roker. Three Doors Down coming up.
1: 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I'm meteorologist Paul Trombley. 84 today under sunny skies. Clear skies tonight, lows around 53. High of 75 tomorrow. Sunshine mixed with clouds at times Thursday, with daytime highs approaching 68. 69 Friday. Currently, it's 63 degrees.
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0: There's Nickelback and Rattle the Cage, Three Doors Down, and Soundgarden before that. Fell on Black Days, it's Roker. Coming up, we go from Rattle the Cage to...
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0: here's the latest from Cage the Elephant. Beaches in Tennessee. It's Roker. Coming up, some minutes to make.
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1: That's Alice in Chains. I'm Roker. A Perfect Circle's last number one song on the Billboard Mainstream Rock Airplay chart was Weak and Powerless. They've waited 23 years to get their next one, but they finally gotten it this week.

0: There's Breaking Benjamin. Before that, A Perfect Circle, Starless, the new number one song on the Billboard Mainstream Rock Airplay chart. Hard to believe that the last time they topped that chart was in 2003. It's Roker coming back.
1: 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I'm meteorologist Paul Trombley. Bright sunshine expected today, with daytime highs approaching 84. Clear skies again tonight, lows around 53. Daytime highs approaching 75 tomorrow. Lots of sunshine. Currently 61.
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0: Fozzie and I Know Evil before that hailstorm. Darkness Always Wins. Happy birthday to Lizzie Hale. She's got a birthday coming up this weekend. And Bush started us off. It's Roker. Metallica on the way.
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I'm Roker. Theory of a Dead Man released their first ever EP last month titled Part One Funeral Song.

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1: 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I'm meteorologist Paul Frombly. Ample sunshine expected today, with daytime highs approaching 84. Clear skies again tonight, lows dip down to about 53. Daytime highs approaching 75 tomorrow, mainly clear skies. Currently 59.
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Metropolis in Chains, and again, just past 9. Good morning. Going to be really nice again today. Kind of warm, like sunny at about 77 today. Shine down and safety.

0: wage war and blindfold. It is Spence now. Smashing Pumpkins are going to be up in the Twin Cities here on the 13th at Grand Casino. 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
1: Here's your Rock 95 forecast brought to you by Northern Comfort. I'm meteorologist Paul Trombley. 84 today under sunny skies. Tonight, 53. Daytime highs approaching 75 tomorrow. Mainly clear skies. Partly cloudy skies Thursday with a high of 68. 72 Friday. Currently 61.
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0: for you. 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It is Spence now. Smashing Pumpkins are going to be up in the Twin Cities here on the 13th at Grand Casino. We've got tickets to give away for that. That's coming up fast, too. That's going to be on the 13th here. So we've got some freebies for you to win. 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

0: Sleep theory and words are worthless. And want to tell you, too, yeah, Greta Van Fleet, they're going to be up in the Twin Cities. 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
1: 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I'm meteorologist Paul Trombley. Bright sunshine expected today with daytime highs approaching 84. Clear skies tonight. Lows dip down to about 53. High temperatures reach up to 75. Tomorrow, lots of sunshine. Right now, it's 63 degrees.
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0: 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Pearl Jam on the way, and see
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Evanescence, who will you follow? Nickelback, their latest up after Puddle of Mud. Wes Scanlon still working on his book about sobriety. I think his brother is helping him with that one. Puddle of Mud.

0: Rage, Nickelback, New Rock. 54% of challenged calls were overturned in the first year of ABS in Major League Baseball. There were about four challenges per game. I know at times it seemed like there were more than that, and there might have been in some games, but about 4.3 per game, so roughly four challenges per game. And catchers, catchers know. They know more than anyone else anyway. Catchers won almost 60% of their challenges in the first year.
1: 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I'm meteorologist Paul Trombley. Ample sunshine expected today, with daytime highs approaching 84. Clear skies again tonight. Lows dip down to about 53. Lots of sunshine tomorrow. Daytime highs approaching 75. Right now, 68.
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6: 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Mankato's Rock 95.

0: Sublime. However, there is new Sublime, new-ish Sublime anyway. Their new album, Until the Sun Explodes, dropped back in, what, mid-June? Yeah, sounds about right. North Mankato American Legion, Post 518, Slumberland Mankato. Mankato Motors and Redbeard Plumbing MN present the Veteran of the Month. 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
1: The average time

Weezer, Buddy Holly. We look back at that video now and think, oh, no big deal. But at the time, that was a big deal to have the guys look like they were on Happy Days, hanging out with the Fonz. Architects up after Volbeat.

0: Architects, New Rock, also Volbeat. Officials in their native Denmark are now investigating a hack of a national database that they say may have affected more than 8 million people, which I'm pretty sure, I'm certain, is more than the entire population of Denmark. No joke. I think there are only like 6 million people in Denmark. And if 8 million people have reportedly been affected, then that's more than Denmark itself. A7X not too far from now. And let's see, Starless, AP.
1: Here's your Rock 95 forecast brought to you by L&L Mechanical. I'm meteorologist Ray Miller. Bright sunshine this afternoon with a high of 84. Lows level off around 53. Tonight, clear skies. Tomorrow, highs around 75. A blend of clouds and sun Thursday with daytime highs approaching 68. 72 Friday. Right now, it's 74 degrees.
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7: If you've been feeling unsteady, disoriented, or like your surroundings are moving, you're not imagining it, and you're not alone. For many people, the

0: starless. They've announced dates with Putzifer and the Colts for June. And maybe by that time, Coca-Cola Strawberry Float will be a thing. I know it's going to be out this summer at some point. I don't know when this summer or this coming summer, next summer. How about that? But Coca-Cola Strawberry Float is going to be a thing next summer. What's going to be a thing before then is Coca-Cola Cherry Lime. Apparently that's going to drop.
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Metallica, Whiskey in the Jar. Yes, a Thin Lizzy cover, which was also a cover of The Highwaymen, which itself was a cover of the original by the Dubliners in the 60s.

a reason rock is number one. We've got Soundgarden, Five Finger Death Punch, and everything in between. Mankato's Rock 95.

0: Geico. Autumn Kings as well. Gone, gone, gone. White Sox beat the Guardians last night 4-3, so they'll take a 2-0 series lead back to Chicago for Game 3. And I read this. I don't know if I read this incorrectly. It seems odd, but I guess this could be the first time in 126 years that the White Sox have a chance to clinch a series at home. Now they'll have that chance tomorrow for Game 3. Meanwhile, the Rays beat the Yankees 5-2 last night. They'll take a 2-0 series lead to the Bronx.
1: 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I'm meteorologist Ray Miller. Bright sunshine expected this afternoon with daytime highs approaching 84. Lows around 53. Tonight, clear skies. Daytime highs approaching 75. Tomorrow, sunny skies. Upper 60s Thursday. Low 70s Friday. Right now, it's 77 degrees.
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0: in Tennessee, Cage the Elephant. Also Specter, courtesy of Bad Omens. I mentioned what happened yesterday in baseball. I meant to mention what was coming up today, and I didn't. I totally spaced, so here it is. Dodgers at Braves today, followed by the Brewers and Padres in San Diego. So now you know. Pearl Jam, Jeremy and a few, and...
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0: Fozzie. I know evil. I know that it's new Fozzie. I'm Chris Hatton. I know a lot of things, by the way. My knowledge is vast. The problem is my knowledge is somewhat worthless. I know a lot of things. They're just not important things. So in case of emergency, don't ask me, because I know a lot of things. They just don't come in handy. They're neat. Let's put it that way. That's about the extent of my knowledge. Neat and cool. I am out. That I do know. I'm going to bounce. Enjoy the rest of the day. I will talk to you.
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7: 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We'll recap the good and the bad from this week's Vikings game.
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1: Nice, it's a new die for you. Hey, how are you? I'm Darby. I am going with the tea today. Gotta get this thing out of my body, whatever it is. You travel and you're on an airplane and like all the germs, man. Remember that movie Outbreak? It's like that. Like if you could see all the germs on the airplane. 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That's not what you want. So we're gonna get into it. As you can hear, my voice sounds amazing. So that's what you have to look forward to today. Let's just get into it with Papa Roach. Let's get into it with Imminence. I have Five Finger Death Punch. All that and more coming up.
2: Glad you're here. 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I'm meteorologist Ray Miller. Clear skies this afternoon with daytime highs approaching 84. Clear skies again tonight, lows around 53. Tomorrow, 75. Partly cloudy skies Thursday with a high of 68. 72 Friday. Right now, it's 79 degrees.
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0: 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It's Rest in Peace. Rock 95, what's happening? I'm Darby. I have Wage War. I have Chevelle. I have Guns N' Roses on the way. 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
1: Here's your Rock 93.5 forecast brought to you by Michelle Starkey, Realtor at True Real Estate. I'm meteorologist Ray Miller. Ample sunshine expected this afternoon with daytime highs approaching 84. Clear skies again. Tonight lows level off around 51. Daytime highs approaching 75. Tomorrow bright sunshine expected. Right now, it's 83 degrees.
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Mankato's Rock 95. Wow!

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0: stuck in my head. Hey, what's going on in Derby? If you did not see, it would appear as though, they've announced that they will. Aerosmith is going to perform at the Hollywood Bowl in Los Angeles on October 29th and November 1st. They're expected to make an announcement today, but that's going to be happening. It's like Aerosmith and Friends. I hope I'm one of the Friends. I'd like to perform with Aerosmith. That'd be cool. So, you know, are you going? Let's rent a van. We'll rent an Airbnb. We'll all go together. I have Letdown. I have Godsmack. I have Avatar.
1: 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I'm meteorologist Ray Miller. 51 tonight under clear skies. 75 tomorrow, clear skies. Partly cloudy tomorrow night. Lows dip down to about 48. Highs level off around 68 Thursday under partly cloudy skies. 72 Friday. Currently, it's 82 degrees.
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0: That is Avatar with Crying Fire. I'm Darby. Headline of the story got me. Thousands of electric balloon pumps sold at Dollar Tree recalled after explosion. That's not what you want. More than 360,000 electric balloon pumps were sold at Dollar Tree. What kind of parties are you having if you need an electric balloon pump? You're having a lot of parties. It's like Kramer. Those are just my weekday balloons. They're saying that consumers should stop using the electric balloon pumps immediately and return them to any Dollar Tree store to receive a full refund. Hopefully no one was hurt. Consumers who purchase the electric balloon pump online should contact the firm to receive a prepaid shipping label to return the recalled product to receive a refund. It's a drag because whoever makes those balloon pumps is probably done for. The model of the... It's a pink balloon pump with a blue handle, and model is 406198 if you happen to be a big party person and you need a electric balloon pump. Blowing them up manually is the worst, though. Let's get to Sum 41. I have Five Finger Death Punch. I have audio.
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5: Take a look under your bed. Find stuff under there? What about jobs? No? Now try your basement. There's a pair of overalls that overall you're not so into anymore. A perfectly good laptop that hasn't sat in your lap in months. And even more stuff, but still no jobs? Well, you really have both. See, stuff is defined as household articles considered as a group. Sometimes this stuff is no longer needed. Wait, no longer needed? That can't be right. Because remember those jobs you were looking for? Those are really needed, and they're the stuff inside your stuff. Even inside that winter

0: Five Finger Death Punch, Nails in the Coffin. Hi, I'm Darby. How are you? I have Ice Nine Kills on the way. They have announced a Christmas EP. It's called A Very Vicious Christmas. And they have versions of, what do they have? All the, some of the, you know, some of the standards. What you think of as standard Christmas music. So it's like a 7-song EP. You have Carol of the Bells, Jingle Bells, We Wish You a Merry Christmas, Oh Christmas Tree, Joy to the World, The 12 Days of Christmas, and then Dance of the Sugar Plum Fairies. So, there you go. We'll get to them. We'll get to a perfect circle.
1: 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I'm meteorologist Ray Miller. 51 tonight, under clear skies. Sunny skies tomorrow. High temperatures reach up to 75. Lows dip down to about 48 tomorrow night. Partly cloudy skies. Partly cloudy Thursday, with highs around 68. 72 Friday. Currently, it's 84 degrees.
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1: Yeah. I wake up every morning with my head up in a daze. I'm not sure if I should say this, but I'll say it anyway. 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

0: Dead Poets Society, Cold and Darby. I mentioned yesterday that I've been listening to that record, and I couldn't quite decide. I've decided I love it. It is out there now. It does things you don't expect it to do. I think I talked about this yesterday a little bit, but as you're listening to it, like, you go, what? Like, what? The last time I remember an experience like that was, like, I remember the first time I listened to a full Sleep Token record. I was like, what? That last full-length album from Avenged Sevenfold, Life is But a Dream, that not a lot of people loved. I loved it. But there were many times where I was like, what? What is happening? I like it that way. And if you haven't listened to it, that wasn't my planned content here, but you should listen to it. It's really good. It's called Monarch. It is out there now. What a cool, interesting band. We'll get to Avenged Sevenfold. Speaking of, I have Autumn King's Shine
1: Down.
0: Here's
1: 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The government is over $38 trillion in debt, which means the IRS isn't slowing down. 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
1: A good start to the season, eh? Well, it doesn't get much better than back-to-back wins.
2: 10 seconds to go. The Wild trailed this game early 1-0, but they shake it off. They get the final four. A pair of goals by Kaprizov, and in the home opener, the Wild top the Bruins 4-1 here tonight in St. Paul.
1: That was Saturday night as the Wild improved to 2-0. But starting tonight, the season's first road trip begins in Buffalo.
3: You know, obviously, we got off to a good start. First two games, want to continue that and on this road trip. And you know, we're not looking too far ahead, so just take Buffalo tonight and try to come up with 2 points.
1: It's the Wild and Sabres coming up next. 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

0: line after line, go after teams, and eventually wear them down and get our chances. And I think we did that. We weren't great in the first. We weren't bad either, but we stuck with it and then started to take over there in the second.
1: Wild captain Jared Spurgeon following Saturday's win over the Bruins. Tonight the road trip begins in Buffalo. Welcome to the Bob Kurtz Radio Center. Kevin Falmas as we get ready for the Wild and Sabres. Let's start with the news and notes. The Wild opened the season with a 3-1 win in Nashville and followed it up with a 4-1 victory Saturday over Boston in the home opener. One of the interesting early season storylines is with Brock Faber out indefinitely with a fractured skull, how would Quinn Hughes and Jared Spurgeon do together? Well, the early returns are great, and Hughes is enjoying playing with the captain.
2: Yeah, I mean, he's been really good player in the league a long time, just hockey sense, competes, good defensively, good offensively, so his reads are really good, easy to play with, so yeah, I mean, we're lucky we have, Brock and him on the right side, and then Bogo, it's as good as it gets.
3: I feel like they've worked in tandem well together. They're moving the puck, they've been defensively sound. Spurgeon has a lot of similarities to Brock. I mean, they're different players, but, Spurgeon gets the goal. But, he's a guy, he can join the rush, too. He's good on breakouts. He can transition the puck. He's good defending. They're a little bit different players. But I think Spurgeon brings some similar attributes that Faber does.
1: Both Hughes and Spurgeon scored their first goal of the season in Saturday's win. The two have combined for 4 points in two games. Kirill Kaprizov scored twice in Saturday's victory. He leads the team in goals with 3. Tonight will be game number 400 in his NHL career.
4: They'll hustle to it, work it free. A centering pass, they score!
5: Yeah, his compete, his battles. Obviously, we know the skill he has and his scoring ability and his passing ability. But the way he battles and competes on pucks, and he's one of the hardest guys in the league to take the puck from. I think that's my biggest takeaway from him.
1: That's Ryan Hartman. Danila Yurov was questionable for tonight, so there was a thought that Hartman could jump back to the top line, but Yurov looks like he's in, so no changes to this 2-0 lineup. The Sabres come into this game 1-1 on the year. They fell 6-3 in their opener to the Blue Jackets, but responded with a 4-3 come-from-behind victory on Saturday night in their first game on home ice. They beat the Blackhawks. There's been some change in Buffalo, including Alex Tuch and Jordan Greenway moving on, but the Sabres still have that 6'6" center, Tage Thompson.
6: And here's Thompson. Drag move to the middle, to the net! What a goal!
7: I think you just take away his time and space as much as you can. He's a shooting threat. He's got a great one-timer. So I think just always being where he is on the ice and just being hard on him and making life difficult, especially in the ozone. I think being physical, too, goes a long way with him.
1: That's Damon Hunt. 9 of the last 10 meetings between the Wild and Sabres over the last 5 years have been one-goal contests, including last year when they split a pair of games past regulation. Those are your news and notes. Tom Reed is next. This is Wild Hockey, presented by Grand Casino.
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3: Sometimes you play
10: a lot simpler on the road, and it benefits you that way. So I just feel like maybe it's good to groom our game and keep grooming our game the way we want it to be. And there's no better place to do on the road. There's a lot of things that can go against you, and obviously the fans are one thing, but you got to stick together. It's you go into hostile environments, and you lean on each other, and you try to do things together. And I find sometimes the road early in the season is beneficial.
1: The Moose, Marcus Foligno, on starting a three-game trip out east. Tonight he's back in his old stomping grounds, Buffalo, New York. So too is Tom Reed. Two games, two wins, Tom. Not a lot of negatives thus far for the Minnesota Wild.
11: No, things have been pretty good, Kevin. You mentioned about the Moose being here from Buffalo. How about his brother Nick also? He was born here in Buffalo. Their dad played here, and of course that's why they were born here. So no question about it. And right across the Niagara River over the Peace Bridge, that's my hometown of Fort Erie, Ontario. So I have seen many minor league games in the old Buffalo Bisons years ago, back in the 60s when I was a kid growing up in Fort Erie and going to St. Catharines to play my junior hockey. But right now, this is the most important game for both of these teams right now. You look at Minnesota, 2-0 in the year right now. That's what they're looking for. You look at Buffalo, they're 1-1, and it should be a very interesting contest. Good crowds coming here, too.
1: They both have their share of all-stars for the Wild. The biggest name is probably Kirill Kaprizov. 400th game tonight in the National Hockey League for Kaprizov. You think back to that kid they drafted in 2015, Tom. Nobody knew much about Kirill Kaprizov except for the scouts and the nerds that go to the KHL and watch him. I think everybody knows that name now.
11: Well, I think you're absolutely right, Kevin. If you look also at the fact that in those 399 games that he has played, he's picked up 478 points. So he's done very well. And right now he's picked up three goals in the first two games he's played this year that the Wild have been involved with. So he certainly is a star in his own right. Now in his sixth year, boy, time goes by in a hurry here, but he's been absolutely great for Minnesota.
1: What are you hearing about this 1-1 Sabres team? Wild come in 2-0. Sabres took one on the chin in the opener, but responded very well on Saturday night.
11: You know what's interesting also, Kevin, you go back to last year, and that's where it started. They really had a hard time getting on track. They hadn't been to the playoffs in 4 to 15 consecutive years, I don't believe, something like that. But at the same time, they were able to master their game last year. In the final 53 games they played last year, they went 39-9-5. That's 83 points out of a possible 106. That's a one percentage of a 78%. So they did exactly what they had to do to get back in and claw their way back. And that confidence level, hopefully for them, will carry through this season.
1: There you go. Tom Reed out there in Buffalo. We'll take a quick break, and then we'll get you tonight's starting goaltenders as the Wild travel to Buffalo to take on the Sabres. This is Wild Hockey presented by Grand Casino.
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0: We'll see. If they keep putting it on me, I'm going to keep going for it if we have a lead. So, no, I gave it one shot, and then it came around again, and I'm like, okay, I'm not going for it twice. So,
1: Jesper Wallstedt, two games, and he's taken two shots at the empty net. Could he find the back of the goal tonight in Buffalo? The starting goaltenders are presented by O'Reilly Auto Parts. Tom, I don't think Jesper Wallstedt has taken his last shot at an empty net. What do you think?
2: I think you're absolutely right, Kevin. I don't think he has either. At the same time, a sigh of relief coming from the guys who wear the numbers, our defensemen. They don't want their goaltender passing them in the goal department. So that sign of relief there. And I think I could hear the guys actually saying, keep the puck away from our goalie. I don't want him shooting at the net.
1: If he scores a goal, it's a bonus. His job is to stop the pucks, and he's been doing a great job at that.
2: Yeah, he really has been. I mean, he's playing with a lot of confidence right now. And, you know, if you don't have confidence in your goaltender, we've seen it, Kevin, when goaltenders go a little bit south, so does the team. But they really have responded to Wallstedt. Go back to his first NHL game at Dallas. If you remember, he lost that game by a score of 7-2 in his very first game. His second game, he won in Chicago by a score of 4-0. So it turned around in a hurry, and they're hoping that he can be on the right track right now as he comes into this game, winning both of his games this year.
1: The kid does not lack confidence. He goes tonight for Minnesota. Who goes for the Sabres?
2: I'm sorry, Kevin. Can you repeat that?
1: Yeah, who goes for Buffalo tonight?
2: Well, they're going to go with a youngster who won last year against Minnesota also. It went to overtime and in the shootout and so on. But he's a guy that I think will make a difference for this hockey club. We're looking at Colton Ellis, who's out of Wicocomo, Nova Scotia, I believe it's pronounced. He's from Buffalo last year, 16 games. He went 8-4-2 with a 2.90 goals against average. And it was his birthday yesterday, just turned 26. And it was 1 year ago today that he was picked up by waivers coming from the St. Louis Blues to the Buffalo Sabres.
1: And what a magical run it's been. That's Tom Reed out there in Buffalo with the starting goaltenders. Wallstedt versus Colton Ellis. The starting goaltenders are presented by O'Reilly Auto Parts. 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Quick look at the lineup report. Danila Yurov, questionable this morning. He's in the lineup tonight, so no changes for Minnesota. That keeps him on the top line, that all-Russian trio of Yurov, Kaprizov, and Shabanov. Hockey next. 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
1: It's early into the season, but through two games, the Wild are perfect.
2: 10 seconds to go. The Wild trailed this game early 1-0, but they shake it off. They get the final four. A pair of goals by Kaprizov, and in the home opener, the Wild top the Bruins 4-1 here tonight in St. Paul.
1: That was from Saturday night. Two games, two wins. But tonight, the season's first road trip begins in Buffalo.
3: You know, we got to be at the top of our game, and we've had one home, one road, and I think lots of positives. And we got tested in certain areas that we addressed today, and now we know we're going against three excellent teams that push in certain ways. So it'd be a good opportunity for us to get on the road, I think, together as a group, which everyone's excited for, and have three big games and. Be ready to play our best because we're going to have to be if we're going to win the games.
1: That's John Hines as the Wild and Sabres drop the puck from Buffalo, New York.

0: With more from KeyBank Center, here's Tom Reed and Joe O'Donnell.
1: Against the Buffalo Sabres. Glad to have you along. Welcome aboard, friends. Joe O'Donnell and Tom Reed here with you. It's a loud building, Thomas. Good thing we're sitting so close to each other.
2: Yeah, I'm very well, thank you, and glad to be here. And you know, it's great also because what this team did last year, and I'm referring to Buffalo, to get in the playoffs, where they go 15 years before they got into the playoffs, but they've actually had a terrific year last year when you look at what they've been able to accomplish. They won the first round against Boston in six games. Then they lost in Montreal in seven games. That was an overtime game right here in Buffalo, and they lost that. But boy, what an improvement by this hockey club.
1: Yeah, they've made the postseason for the first time since 2011, to Tom's point. And from January 1st last year on, they led the NHL in standings points. So it was sort of a second-half surge for the Sabres to get in. They're 1-1-0 in the young season. Their win coming Saturday in their home opener against Chicago, 4-3 victory. They got a couple of third-period goals to tie it and win it. Allowed just 15 shots to the Blackhawks Saturday night. The Wild, of course, a perfect 2-0 to start the season, including Saturday's home opener, a 4-1 win over Boston. Kaprizov a couple of goals, 30 shots for Minnesota as they improve to 18-4-4 all-time in home openers. Tom, through two games, what have you liked most about the Wild?
2: I like the intensity they came into the league with, but the two areas, the power play and the penalty kill, have been very good for Minnesota. They've done exactly what they had to do, especially the penalty kill. That's been their albatross for the last 3 years. But, boy, they really picked up last year. Hopefully that will continue. Those special teams are so important.
1: And, you know, against the Sabres team, a lot of firepower up front over the last few years, and a man advantage that numbers-wise hasn't been great, speaking of Buffalo power play, but the talent is there. On a nightly basis, Tom mentioned the Wild 7-for-7 now on the PK through two games. The first time in like a decade they've been perfect on the PK through just two games to start a season. Small sample size, but hopefully good things to come for the Wild and their shorthanded units. Jesper Wallstedt will start for Minnesota. Colton Ellis starts for the Sabres. Two teams have taken the playing surface. Will break for O Canada and the Star-Spangled Banner. Opening faceoff after this in Buffalo, the Wild and the Sabres. 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

0: trip tonight. Joe O'Donnell, Tom Reed back here with you. Should be a fun one. As Tom mentioned in the scene center, the Sabres, a playoff team a year ago after missing for so many years. This fan base was starved for postseason hockey. They got it last year. They do have some major changes from a year ago. No Alex Tuck, who was a big part of what they did, and a local kid being from upstate New York. Offensively, they'll certainly miss him. But this is a Sabres team that has split its first two games. Defensively, they've been a little bit of a struggle. Lindy Ruff addressed that. And they have allowed 9 goals in the first two games in a practice day. See if they can clean up some things tonight against this Wild team, Tom, that's off to a great start, giving up just 1 goal in each of its first two wins.
1: Yeah, you're right, Joe. And the thing is, you look at Buffalo last year, the last part of the season, they were so good in those 53 games they played. But they did exactly what they had to do. But now, you know, that's behind them. Right now, they've got to concentrate on what's happening here. Right now, you look at their schedule right now, they'd like to advance that as much as possible, but they need all horses on the track at the same time.
0: Sabres beginning 7 games in 11 days tonight. The Wild, as I mentioned, kicking up 3-game road trip. Owen Power with a drive from the left point, kicked away by Volstead. And Marcus Foligno clears to center ice. The Wild from right to left on your radio dial in the opening period wearing their white jerseys. The Sabres from left to right in the first in their blue sweaters. And what a moment that was to take the opening faceoff. Mike McCarron at center and the Foligno boys flanking him, both from Buffalo, New York. Marcus told me this morning they've got about 20 people in a suite here tonight. Their dad, Mike, played for the Sabres. Marcus, of course, drafted by the Sabres. And their sister works for the organization, the marketing side of the front office. So this is a special night for the Foligno boys.
1: Yeah, it really is. And you look at when their dad played here, he was a big, rough, tough type of a player also. And the apple doesn't fall far from the tree when you look at Nick and also Marcus out on the ice.
0: Loose puck at center, grabbed by Olli Maatta, who led the Wild in time on ice on Saturday, playing just over 23 minutes. More than Quinn Hughes, more than Brodin and Spurgeon, Olli Maatta. The veteran defenseman, more than 800 games. But his first season in Minnesota, in game 2, he led them in ice time. Matthias Samuelsson here for Buffalo off the left wing board. Stashed it ahead. Josh Norris keeps it coming. Here's Tage Thompson rumbling in. A left circle shot. That's blocked by Bogosian. Out of play, Zach Bogosian, of course, a former Buffalo Sabre. Spent parts of 6 years here in upstate New York.
1: Yeah, it's going to be interesting to see also how they manage Quinn Hughes without having Brock Faber. It's going to be out for an extended period of time. We don't know the length of that at this point, but see how much he will really getting a little bit of a break where he doesn't play. So it's lasted over 27 minutes of playing time, and it's dropped down a little bit, but I think he can handle it.
0: Yeah, and you would think, well, no Faber, that means you got to lean on Hughes more, but hopefully that's not the case. As Hughes right on cue here, we'll launch one ahead. Danila Yurov steps in onside. Left practice early yesterday, but skated this morning, the optional skate. Felt he was good enough to go. That means Nico Sturm still out. It's a healthy scratch. Same four defenseman, David Spachek. Wild using the same lineup all 3 nights with Volstead and net each time. 33 starts a year ago for the man they call Wally. And now his third consecutive start to kick off this year. Spurgeon will headman left side. Kirill Kaprizov. His 400th career regular season game here tonight. And what a career he has had.
1: Yeah, already in the season, two games, he got 3 goals.
0: He has never been held off the score sheet against the Buffalo Sabres. In 9 games, 7 goals, 7 assists for Kaprizov, and at least a point in each one of them. Ryan Hartman scurries to a loose puck for Minnesota. Left wing side in his defensive zone. Headman for Trenyan. Try to slide it back for some late help. Brinkle chased to it. Wanted to play it back for his defense. That hit the linesman who couldn't get out of the way in time. Nearly cost some havoc for Minnesota.

0: Again, the Wild from right to left on your radio dial in period one as Damon Hunt enters the offensive zone and jams it around the net of Colton Ellis, who's making his season debut for the Sabres. Buffalo with five players on injured reserve, including goaltender Alex Lyon. But Colton Ellis, who was 8-4-2 last year for Buffalo, making his season debut here tonight. Beat the Wild last year in his lone meeting against them, a shootout win in St. Paul. Stepping past some trouble, Dahlin right through the slot, and his chance goes high and wide, and he bangs his stick in frustration against his shin pads there as Dahlin walked past some Wild players, some traffic in front, got to the high slot.
1: Yeah, he's their captain, no question about it. He was their number one draft choice by the National Hockey League back in 2018 here with the Buffalo Sabres. And interesting also, his wife suffered a major heart failure 2025 in France, and she wound up having a heart transplant. She's been doing fine. She comes to all the games, and congratulations for her just being a part of that and how difficult it was for the player at that time also. But he managed through it, and the captain certainly did that with flying colors.
0: Samuelson, a point drive. That caught the glass off of one faceoff by the Sabres. Buffalo last year was last in the league in the faceoff circle at just under 46%. Here's Marcus Foligno. A rink-wide pass to the weak side D, Jonas Brodin, in front of the Sabres bench right side, lofts it in. Ellis out with his goal stick. Sorted off the glass. Marcus Foligno hustles to it. Here is the younger Foligno to the left point for Olli Maatta. Threw one in front for deflection, and that knuckles to the corner. Josh Doan trying to dig it free. Hunted down by the Wild forecheck. Almost 4 minutes gone by in the first. Sabres have the only registered shot of the game, and we've got no score. Wild digging free on the forecheck. It's Nick Foligno, high slot, turning, shooting. It was blocked in front, hitting Mike McCarron. Maatta pinched in. Sabres carry ahead. Charging in as Samuelson cut alone in front. Got hooked, and a penalty call coming.
1: Now there are good penalties and bad penalties. That may not be a bad penalty, just getting the stick in front of the puck carrier. With that, Samuelson goes to his bench as Minnesota pick up the first penalty at the hockey game.
2: Minnesota number 25, Marner, hooking.
1: And Brodin, you heard the call. Brodin, coming into this game, needs 83 games for 1,000. The most he can get this year is 82. So he's got to train for a whole summer for one game.
0: So even with the benefit of 84 games this year, for the first time since the early 90s, the NHL 2 years in a row, 92, 93, 94, I believe, or 93, 94, 94, 95, whatever it was. Back-to-back years, the NHL on 84-game regular season. Haven't had it since until this year, but as Tom points out, Brodin, even if he plays all 84 this year, would be just one shot. Olli Maatta, left wing corner off the one faceoff, spikes this puck out the center. Sabres power play 0-for-8 on the young season. Since Lindy Ruff took back over, remember he was Sabres coach back in the day, they had about a half dozen head coaches between them. Now he's back in the 166 games under Lindy Ruff since his return. The Sabres power play ranks 28th in the league during that time. Last year, they were 21st at 19.5%. Something they want to improve on. Read a little piece for the NHL Network that said they worked on it a ton over the summer. The coaching staff scouring numbers and putting together presentations and trying to figure it all out. So far, they're 0-for-8.
1: So far, it's working. Now, how long it's going to work, we don't know. Hopefully for a long time.
0: Here through the neutral zone is Noah Oslin. Oslin at two assists opening night in Columbus. Sabres enter cleanly. Oslin outside the left circle. Shovel with a long shoot out of Dahlin, looking for Oslin. It comes up top to Jack Quinn. Now Dahlin finding Tage Thompson, broken up by the Wild. A good stick by Blake Coleman, jabbing it free for Trenyan. But Trenyan got his pocket picked as the Wild were looking for a change. Jack Quinn found some late help coming. It's sent to the right side and thrown in front. And nobody there. McCarron will get to it and slam it down the ice.
1: Well, you mentioned Oslin. He had the game-deciding goal in that shootout last year against Minnesota.
0: As Kevin Faldis mentioned back on the pregame show, these two teams required more than 60 minutes in both meetings a year ago. As the Sabres dart in, a drop pass is Aaron, and McCarron cleans up the mess as the speedy Ryan McLeod had attacked there, but dropped it in a no-man's land.
1: Yeah, no shots by the Buffalo Sabres yet with this power play.
0: Oh, and Power to the left side. And now it's swung back from McLeod, who attacks again. Off to Helenius, who's punched it around the wild end wall, but McCarron will find it right side. Skated ahead, didn't get the puck out. Josh Norris looked to center. Spurgeon broke that up using the outside of his right skate. Power play is over. The Wild kill it off. Their PK now 8-for-8 on the young season. Consta Helenius to McLeod. Up high for Power, the former number one overall pick. Now McLeod again. Finds Matthias Samuelsson. Father Schell had a long NHL career as a big blue liner for a couple of teams. Wild able to take this puck over now through the neutral zone. It was Shabanov hoping for Yurov. That's broken up. A stretch pass for Helenius. Goes a touch too far. Back is Olimata for Minnesota. Quickly to Hughes, a left wing bank pass for Kaprizov. Couldn't handle it cleanly. Shabanov steals. He'll dart in. Max Shabanov leaned on, is taken to the corner. A good defensive effort there by the Sabres, which kept Shabanov at bay.
1: Yeah, and the more I watch Shabanov, the more I like what he brings to the table also. He's not the biggest guy in the world, but at the same time, he plays big.
0: Now it's Justin Danforth with that back check and able to corral Shabanov. Danforth in his season debut after being a scratch the first two games. Shabanov here on the forecheck with a nice check, nearly separating his man from the puck. That was big Louis Crevier, all 6'8" of them. He moved from the Blackhawks in the Bowen Byram trade. Hughes at the blue line doing Quinn Hughes type things. Fired a shot, it was blocked. Now Brink drives one to the front of the net. That was tipped wide. Crevier checks Hartman back of the cage. 7.5 minutes now gone by in the first. Good pace to this hockey game. No scores. A centering pass came for Brink with a shot, and it was shouldered away by Ellis. The Wild's first shot of the game. Kaprizov to Brink, and he got off a good wrister.
1: Yeah, almost 8 minutes gone in this first period. We only had one shot on that left by Buffalo.
0: Here's Hughes now left side handing it ahead. Trenyan finished his hit on Dahlin. Jack Quinn picks it up. Sabres step over the line with a little wrister. Kick save by Volstead. Minnesota doesn't clear. Thompson barreled it deeper. Hughes steps to it, smacks it along. Trenyan kept it coming on a one-touch for Bobby Brink. Brink looking to go behind the back on a return feed to Trenyan. That's stolen, and the Sabres lift it along and get it back through center.
1: Yeah, I mentioned Bobby Brink also. I like the way he has played so far. Very tenacious. He looks like he has new attitude right now. He's picked up 2 assists, and this next point will be his 101st point in the NHL.
0: Damon Hunt to Zach Bogosian on a D2D pass. Up ice for Joel Eriksson. Eck to deflect in. Ellis rolled it along. Owen Power with a breakout pass. It'll come back in on Ellis as Thompson's feed was a little off the mark. But the Sabres come ahead nonetheless. Here is Tage Thompson finding Josh Norris. Right circle looking for the trailer. That was Olin Zellweger. And he'll have to regather his puck at center. Zellweger traded from the Anaheim Ducks in late June. 7 goals in back-to-back years with Anaheim for the sort of smallish defenseman, but certainly has some offensive ability as Bogosian through center fires it in for the Wild to establish a forecheck, which they do for a moment. Sabres then chip to the neutral zone. McCarron's back to gather. It'll punch it ahead. Buffalo has it once more. Helenius bumped by Boldy. McCarron now swings it back. Here's Jared Spurgeon. Over to Hughes. Hughes and Spurgeon through the first two games have not been on the ice for a 5-on-5 goal against and 29 minutes plus of ice time together. 10:33 and counting in period number one. No score from KeyBank Center in Buffalo. Joe O'Donnell, Tom Reed with you. The Wild skating from right to left on your radio dial in the first. McCarron through the neutral zone, carries over the blue line. Mike McCarron trying to twist Helenius, and then he kind of fanned on his offering from the right wing side. McCarron, one of just 6 NHL players through the first week of the season to have at least 3 hits per game, 3 shots per game, and a point per game average. As Samuelsson peels it along, both teams going for a change. Sabres content to reset in their own zone. Samuelsson, a right wing pass. Dahlin was slowed down, and Danforth trying to keep the line couldn't. Buffalo is offside. 9:55 to go, opening period, our first break in the action. 2 shots apiece, no score in Buffalo. The Wild and the Sabres, you're listening to Wild Hockey, presented by Grand Casino.
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2: From center ice, the Sabres fired in. Volstead did a good job to stop it back of his net. Played at the Mata. Kaprizov now swinging it free. And here's Jonas Brodin lugging his puck ahead. Sent off to the right side. Shibata found Kaprizov coming late. Got his stick check. Couldn't get a good shot through. Nice play by the Sabres at the last moment as Kaprizov was coming right down Broadway. Shot here by Shabanov was stopped. Rebound. Shabanov scores! But a penalty call. It's on Buffalo, and they're going to take the goal off the board for Max Shabanov.
1: Oh.
3: Buffalo penalty, number 6, 2 minutes, cross-checking.
2: They're going to say the puck was touched by the Sabres. It was, but not much there, Tom. There was certainly not possession.
1: You have to have possession, you're right.
2: Let's get a look here at the replay. Shabanov got cross-checked, got up, used his left glove to pull the puck into a shooting position for him, and then rifled it under the stunned netminder Ellis, who never recovered.
1: Oh, wow.
2: There wasn't much of a touch there at all by the Sabres.
1: Can't challenge it either. Well, 10:30 the time of that penalty. So Minnesota will go on the power play, and that's going to be Zach Benson, the youngster out of Chilliwack, British Columbia, goes to the box.
2: So the Wild power play, starting the year 3-for-7 through two games. Mentioned it Saturday, but Minnesota had 10 power play goals in the first four games last season. They were on fire to start last year, and 3-for-7 in a couple of games so far this year. Pretty good clip as well. Hughes, who led all NHL defense with 34 power play points a year ago, drops it back for Boldy, who attacks right in the teeth of the Sabres' PK. Shifted along for Kaprizov. He lost the puck. It's a 2-on-1 for the Sabres. Ryan McLeod in a low now. Sent one to Norris for a shot, and Eric Sinek checked him well, and Norris couldn't pull the trigger on that.
1: Yeah, you can see also Watson with Valsett. He was moving it from his right to his left. So it was a good position that the puck got to him, but never did.
2: Eric Sinek digs one free in the high slots. Wild power play sets up again. Boldy lasered it in front. That was broken up. Boldy trying to keep the line. Can on a rim puck. It'll leak down the ice. Power play for Minnesota at 65 seconds. Sabres penalty kill, 3 out of 5 on the season. As Hughes swings it back, Boldy through the neutral zone, hits the offensive blue line, cut past one check, got upended, whipped it back to Kaprizov, center point Hughes. Hughes to the left circle, Shabanov with a lane, fired it in front, it's blocked. And hacked down the ice. He's trying to go back door there to Eriksson.
1: Yeah, Minnesota doing a good job getting the offensive zone, moving the puck around, waiting for that one or two good opportunities to get the shot to the net.
2: John Hines talking this morning about without Matt Zuccarello, who usually facilitated so much on the Wild power play over the last handful of years, it's been more Boldy and Hughes running the man advantage for Minnesota. Another breakdown on the power play allows Crevier to come in shorthanded, and he's got a heavy shot. That one, though, caught the glass. Sabres pick it up. Looking to come out of the corner, Noah Oslin, and he's stapled to the glass by Hartman. Passo misfires. You're off for Brink. And the power play for the couple of good looks they had, also some turnovers by Minnesota, Tom, and the Sabres had a couple of rush chances shorthanded.
1: Yeah, they wound up with no shots on net with that man advantage.
2: 3 shots in the game for Minnesota right now, 2 for the Sabres. Wilder offside here. I don't think McCarron realizes it. Now he does. He peels back as Buffalo from left to right carries ahead with Rasmus Dahlin. Just over 7 minutes to go in the opening period. Peyton Krebs stepped past the check, dropped it back. Rifling a feed into no man's land, though, was Josh Doan. With 25 goals a season ago, that was 4th on the Sabres, including one goal against Minnesota in the

0: two-game season series. Sabres got Josh Stone as part of the J.J. Paterka trade with Utah. Of course, Paterka lasted just a season with the Mammoth. Now he's with the Boston Bruins, who the Wild beat Saturday 4-1. Buffalo back for a loose puck. It's headman Doan tips in. He was shy of the red line, but icing here waved off Zach Bogosian to gather. Sitting at 249 career points, he's just 29 games shy of 1,000 is Bogosian. Minnesota with a breakout pass. It tips along looking for Boldy. Surprisingly, Boldy without a point the first two games of the season. Both Minnesota wins. And both multi-goal wins. More on that in a moment. Owen Power cuts ahead for Buffalo. The D very active up in the rush. The Sabres team, John Hines said this morning, Tom, four-man attacks a lot. They will fly out of the zone, look for some of those home run passes. You've got to be very aware defensively and have good rush defense to play the Sabres team well.
1: Yeah, that's where the communication by the defenseman, especially to be on guard and helping your mate out there on the blue line to make sure that somebody's got the defensive part of the game covered.
0: Boldy skates ahead for the Wild, spins it all the way back to Bogosian, who was a few feet away from jumping off for a line change. So he stops, he catches the pass, hands it off, and then Hughes will replace it. Just over 5.5 minutes to go in the opening period. Hughes carries along. Right wing pass that was ripped the way of Kaprizov. Fumbled it for a moment, then pried it ahead. He was checked there by Dahlin. And the Sabres now charge to center. Shabanov on the backside pressure picks it up and muscles to the Spurgeon and just backhands it through center ice. Another thing John Hines noted this morning, he's really liked the way his team is tracked back. You know, back in the day, you'd call it back checking. Now the coaches call it tracking. Either way, the Wild are doing a good job with multiple forwards up and down the lineup that are coming back to help the Wild defensemen out. And that's important, Tom, as you know, as a defenseman, you feel more comfortable about holding your ground if you have help from the forwards.
1: Yeah, you're absolutely right. And, of course, you know, you got somebody, when you're going for that puck and you got someone coming after you, you need that pressure to keep you going also. And you need the communication from your teammates over there to help.
0: Bobby Brink streaks in with a chance. Big Louis Crevier blocked that and then smashed Brink into the glass.
1: Well, this has been a fast first period.
0: Not a lot of whistles. Good pace, though. A couple of good skating teams. Zach Metzen now for Buffalo. Rims one in. Sabres fling one in front. It tips wide. Metzen a pinch to it. Hartman trying to trickle it away from his reach. Peyton Krebs behind the Wild nets. Sticked away by Brodin for a moment. Now Jiří Kulík for Buffalo. Kulík had the game-winning goal Saturday. Works one of the point here. A long-range wrister by Crevier. Punched away by Volstead. Crevier will drive one back down low again. First meeting for Volstead against the Sabres in his career. Metz's shot was blocked out in front. Only three players on this Buffalo roster have ever faced off against Volstead, and they're all new members to the Sabres.
1: Yeah, and just watching Buffalo right now, we didn't see very much of them last year, just two games, and they split those two games apiece. But at the same time, there's a lot more fluidity to their skating. Their speed and so on is so much better. That's the confidence they have from the season they had last year.
0: Damon Hunt, a left circle drive. That went wide. Nick Foligno kept it in for a moment. Now the Sabres heave one ahead. This is going to be an icing call on Buffalo with 3:32 to go in the first. Only Owen Zellweger and Louis Crevier in the lineup tonight have faced Volstead before with previous teams. And Mac Rizlik, who's out of the lineup, also has faced Volstead once.
1: Well, join us every night following the first and second period tonight for Tom Reed's Hotline. We've got dinner at Tom Reed's Hockey City Pub on the line, plus tickets to upcoming Wild home games. Simply text us at 64686, and you could come away a big winner. That's after the first period today and also after the second period.
0: We might be in Tampa Bay by 11 p.m. at this rate.
1: I was going to say.
0: Only had one TV timeout.
1: Warm up those jet interviews. We're coming soon.
0: Draw one back by Minnesota. Hughes to the right point. Spurgeon, who's at a point in back-to-back games, including a goal Saturday. His shot went wide. Hughes keeps in. Skates across the offensive blue line. Chased by Norris. Hughes able to power free. 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Stopped by Ellis. Strong save there. Hughes to the rebound. Around the roulette wheel again. Oh, wrist one as he pivoted and fired to the front of the net. That was blocked out in front. Kaprizov hunts the puck down. Hughes calling for it. Slamming his stick. He'll take the pass. And wrist one from long range. Never got through to Ellis. It comes to Hughes again. This time at the right point, Kaprizov will take a pass. Shook it along for Boldy. Fired back for Kaprizov. Interchanging with Hughes. Hughes a wrister, and it's tipped by Doan out of play.
1: Well, good puck movement by Minnesota. Moving that puck back and forth, tape to tape pass. It makes it so much easier to make things happen.
0: For the first two games of the Wild, Hughes has been shooting more than maybe he has at earlier points with Minnesota, and even his days in Vancouver, and we've seen him fire a bunch of attempts to the front of the net here in the opening period so far in Buffalo. 2:52 to go in the first, still scoreless. 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
8: In the lineup tonight for the Detroit Red Wings, Dylan Larkin, the former captain of the Wings, makes his season debut after missing the first couple of games with an upper body injury. He hasn't scored yet, but Alex DeBrincat has. So too has Stutzla. Senators and Red Wings knotted at a goal apiece midway through the first. In Toronto, the Predators have a 2-0 lead over the Leafs. Steven Stamkos, his second of the season, goal number 626 of his NHL career, moves past Joe Sakic for 17th on the all-time goals list in National Hockey League history, just slightly ahead of Tom Reed. Back to Buffalo, here's Joe and Tom.
1: Do you think Larkin was cheered going on the ice? I would think he would have been.
0: I don't know, Tom. I heard just actually today that I was listening to the Spit and Chicklets podcast, and they said that when they introduced the whole team opening night, remember, Larkin was hurt, that he was booed pretty heavily.
1: He was. He definitely was. It went on for a long time also. But you know what? He showed up. He was there. And I give him a lot of credit for that. Now, if he played in the game, I'm sure he's looking. He's been a fan favorite there for a long time.
0: Right.
1: Didn't go quite the way that they would like it to go, but at the same time, he shows up again today and he plays in the game. Good for him.
0: Michael Russo, the Athletic, a couple hours prior to puck drop, said he noticed that Chris Draper is in the building tonight. He's one of the new members of the Red Wings front office from a scouting department. I believe he said he's their new head scout. So interesting there. In fact, Michael Russo noting 20 or more scouts here tonight watching this one in Buffalo. As Volsed comes out to handle a puck, Hughes quickly rotates it to Spurgeon. Angled back to Hughes' left wing corner, whistled ahead, it's Kaprizov. Flicking in an open ice, getting high, sticked up high, was Blake Coleman. Threw his head back, arm up from the official. Volsed is still between the pipes, but
1: there's
0: the touch-up.
1: Yeah, it's going to be a high stick on the, no question about it. So Minnesota will go back on the power play. This penalty coming at 17 minutes, 59 seconds of the scoreless first period. Shots right now, 4 by Minnesota, 3 by the Buffalo Sabres.
9: Buffalo penalty, 26, 2 minutes, high sticking.
1: So with that, Minnesota will go on the power play as Gallen is called on the high sticking play. And that will give the Minnesota contingent, as well as the Buffalo players, a chance to rest while they scrape the ice.
0: Final break of the first. Minnesota the man advantage after this. No score late in period one in Buffalo. 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
13: Going on vacation? We're here for it. With kids who turn a backseat into a courtroom drama over whose tablet is louder, whose charger is faster, and why watching the same cartoon for the 100th time is a human right? Yep, we totally have vehicles to handle that. Because whether it's a road trip or a business trip, where your flight's delayed, your phone's at 2%, and your dinner, whatever's open, yeah, here for that too. Enterprise, we're here for it.
1: Goes to the penalty box in the high second call. Last year, he was number two on the team in the 77 games he played with 19 goals, 55 assists as a defenseman. Pretty good numbers.
0: Wild power play, second of the opening period. Hughes patrols the blue line. It's fed along to Boldy through the high slot. Boldy rifles it back to Hughes, takes it up top, spins with it, pivots, slides it to Shabanov for a wrister. That is his own teammate in front, Eriksson. Eriksson collects the loose change, got it to Shabanov. Hustled up high, it's Hughes. Floats it back to Shabanov at the left point. Max Shabanov, fake the feed, rink wide. Played it to the goal line, Eriksson Ek. Back to Shabanov again. He'll spin it up top for Hughes to take a look. Kaprizov to his right, set him up for a one-timer, blocked. That hit Ryan McLeod. Kaprizov rescues it, found Boldy. Back to Kaprizov, turned in front for a little tip play. And it's fended away by the Sabres PK and sent down the ice.
1: Yeah, good product by Minnesota, moving the puck tape to tape, moving their feet, getting shots to the net, moving that puck where they can get a good shot right onto the goaltender.
0: Back over the blue line came Kaprizov, trying to slide it free for Boldy. Cut off, and Crevier stashed it around the glass, and down it goes. Volstead out to handle it. Jesper Volstead pokes it along. Kaprizov sends it back. Hughes with 48 seconds left in the period, and just about that left in the power play. A drop pass for Boldy. He skates over the blue line. Cut past the check. Got stripped a bit. It'll take Crevier to the corner. Eriksson Ek came to support. Now Kaprizov right wing hash marks. Center point Hughes. Hughes fakes a return pass. Starts to dart in a bit. Now at the left circle, Hughes swung it along. Boldy to Kaprizov. It jammed him. Crevier skates to it in the corner. He's swarmed by a couple of Wild players. 20 to go in the opening period. Wild power play. Down in the corner is Crevier just kind of kneeling on the puck. How's that not delay a game? It's finally dug free. 10 seconds left, though. Kaprizov trying to knock it loose. He couldn't. It's still tied up in the corner. And that's going to rag it. Look, Crevier again, Tom. He's just kneeling on top of the puck. And the Wild are going to be furious here. There's a little scrum at the horn. Eriksson Ek screaming at the official. Crevier had no intention of playing the puck, not once but twice, and he single-handedly ragged about 15 of the final 20 seconds off the period and the power play.
1: Yeah, his leg is on top of the puck there. He's not moving it. He didn't grab onto it with his hand. Had he done that, then it would have been delay of the game. But I don't know of a rule that says if your knee's on top of the puck, you can't do it. But you take those options, no call on the play. And even the players are still talking to the officials out there about, what is this? But nonetheless, they both go to the locker room without scoring goals. Both teams with four shots on net.
0: The referee, Gord Dwyer, is talking to Crevier now. Again, nothing was called, but probably telling the 6'8" defenseman, you know, that was on the fence. And Spurgeon's got some words for Dwyer. Gord Dwyer, as the officials head off, and Spurgeon now does the same. So just four shots apiece, nobody on the scoreboard. The Wild power play 0-2, the Sabres 0-1. Tom Reed's hotline. A double dip, first intermission and second intermission for you tonight. Get those questions in to 64686. Text in the 64686. Kevin Faulness on the other side. No score in Buffalo after 20. 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
8: Through one period in Buffalo, the Wild and Sabres are scoreless. Welcome to part one of Tom Reed's Hotline. Yeah, double dipping tonight. We're going to do it after the first, and we're going to do it after the second. We've got gift certificates down to Tom Reed's Hockey City Pub, and we're giving them away tonight to some lucky texter. All you got to do is text us, 646-86. What do you think, Tom? The first period, 0-0. That Shabanov goal looked pretty good to me, but they wave it off, and it remains scoreless.
1: Yeah, and there was no question that there was no discussion by the Minnesota players whether or not they should have blown the whistle. Nonetheless, once the whistle goes, he says no goal. He's, you know what, might as well forget it. You may not like it, but you might as well forget it because it's not going to change. But that being the case, I thought both teams had a little bit of jump here. I really like the way Hughes has played. I mean, he and Spurgeon together, and Spurgeon's the right choice for him. Those two guys together, because they both can play offensively, they can both move the puck, and that's what you're looking for right now. So hopefully Minnesota will come out a little bit stronger. Now, no shots on the power play for Minnesota as of yet. We'll have to see what happens. No, the penalties are both expired now, but especially teams, as you know, guys can make a world difference in a hockey game, so we'll see where it goes tonight.
8: All right, let's jump to the questions. We'll start from the 651 area code. Wants to talk about Brock, make that Quinn Hughes partner right now with Brock Faber out. Jared Spurgeon, he's on the last year of his contract. The captain will be an unrestricted free agent at the end of the season. What do you think? Does he deserve an extension? And would you be surprised if he wasn't playing next year? Looks like he can play 2 to 3 more years.
1: Yeah, I wouldn't be surprised at all if he played another year. There's no question about it. Look at it right now, his record. You know, he's got 124 goals. He leads the defense corps in that department all time with Minnesota. He's got 36 power play goals, 24 game-winning goals. And he's one of those guys, you know, he's on a streak right now, also with 2 points in 2 games. So that's what you're looking for. And he's a leader. There's a captain. He does it in a quiet way. But when he does talk, you have to listen to him.
8: From the 651 area code, another one from there, Jesper Wallstedt making a case as the number one goaltender in this organization. What do you think, Tom? Has he leapfrogged Philip Gustafson on the depth chart?
1: Well, Gus is hurt right now. Obviously, he's had the surgery on the hip. He's going to be out for a while yet. But right now, Volstead, who was so good in the playoffs last year, Kevin, as you remember, certainly has stepped to the forefront. He's playing with a lot of confidence. 2 years ago, not so much. Last year, really good. And this year, he's been terrific for Minnesota. So he just has to continue on the way. And you look at the two games, his goals against average, 1.01. And a save percentage of almost 96%. So he's been good. He stopped 43 out of the 45 shots that have come his way so far in the first two games.
8: From Linda in St. Cloud, she says she's nervous about the status of Brock Faber. What are you hearing about number seven, and what are the Wild missing with not having Faber available for that top unit?
1: Well, when you miss one of the top defensemen in the league, you're going to miss an awful lot. There's no question that Faber has certainly brought that to the team. But the most important thing right now is his health, getting better. There's no timetable on him to get better. And if, you know what? People are talking about the fact when he got hit with the shot and he had the skull fracture, he went off, he came back on the ice. But that's the nature of the players. The players want to play. They don't want to be on the sideline. They don't want to be in the medical room. They want to be on the ice. So he gets the last say, and he said, I feel good. I think I'm ready to go. I went to bat for him. He got on the ice, and he played, but afterwards found it was a little more serious than they had initially thought.
8: From the 605 area code, Tom, through just over two games, Matt Boldy has 0 points. Does Boldy need to play on a different line, asks the 605 area code.
1: Oh, I don't think you'd change it that quickly. No, I give him a chance to get things going. He'll get his points. Don't worry about Matt Boldy. I'm certainly not worrying about him. He knows what he has to do to get back in the winning way by getting points for this hockey club, and he will do that. There's no question in my mind. You don't come from a guy who had 42 goals and 43 assists last year, four shorthanded goals. His points will come.
8: From the 218 area code, speaking of Max Shabanov, got his goal taken off the board. Would have been a big moment in this hockey game and a big moment for that young man, scoring his first goal as a member of the Minnesota Wild. How frustrating is a situation like that, and how do you think Max Shabanov is going to handle it?
1: You know, you're frustrated with it, but, you know, once the puck drops, you have to go on to the next play, and that's what you have to do. He's not a big guy. He's just 5'9", 167 pounds, but the young shot of Russia has had a pretty good career in the KHL over the years, and that's one thing they're looking for. And I like the way he has played so far. Even though he's not a big, you know, when you look at his structure, he still plays with a little bit of a physicality to his hockey game. But he's smart with the puck. He's got good speed, and, you know, being in that all-Russian line certainly can help.
8: From the 763 area code, something we're not supposed to talk about, especially when it's going well. But here's the question, Tom. Our penalty kill, a perfect 8-for-8 thus far on the season, and perfect on the preseason as well, for whatever that's worth. How impressed are you with the PK unit through this point of the season?
1: Well, now that you brought up, if something happens, it's going to be your fault. You know,
8: no, the texter, not me.
1: Okay. You know what? Penalty kill has been good. And we talked about last year how difficult it was. But the coaching staff and the players and everyone connected with this team trying to add a little bit of information to make it better. And it certainly has been. Minnesota's been absolutely terrific on the PK this year. I mean, you go into it, 0-for-8 now with the one power play that the Sabres had in this hockey game. But at the same time, Minnesota right now just has to stay the course. Do what you're doing. You're going to have goals scored against. You know that. It's how you respond to it.
8: Marba says she loves learning from your expertise, but wants to know, Tom, could you take a guess, an estimate, how many stitches have you had in your pro career?
1: Oh, I think they're probably in the triple digits.
8: Really, that many, huh?
1: I got one here. I got kicked in with a skate in the face. I was killing a penalty. A guy cross-checking her behind and went down. And I got like 36 stitches up my nose and into my forehead there. That was probably the biggest one I had. But, it was just part of the game. You don't see that anymore. You don't see players getting hit and cut with pucks and so on. If anything, usually it's going to be a stick. But you don't have the number of – they don't have to buy as much thread anymore like they used to.
8: This is a special night for the Felinos, of course, returning to Buffalo, where their dad made quite the career as a Saber, amongst other places, but, of course, born and raised there in Buffalo. Special night for them. You consider this a homecoming for you when you would travel with the North Stars or the Blackhawks, was going to Buffalo special with your hometown just over the line?
1: Yeah, because my family would come over here. My brother Doug and his daughter Charmaine came over yesterday, and we had dinner in Buffalo here and had a great time. And Joe joined us for dinner, Kevin Moore as well. So we had a nice time, a nice visit. But, yeah, I would consider this because it's the closest to my hometown. Buffalo, the other place, it's close, about 90 miles away from there. But it's always fun to come back to the city you played or grown up in and be a part of it. And for the Felinos, I mean, their dad obviously played a lot of hockey in this community out here, no question about it, and his two boys. And that would be interesting if Dad got up back on the ice with those two guys on the wings. That'd be kind of fun.
8: Oh, man. I mean, that he was a tank when he played. I bet he could still throw if he had to. Tom, we got to go, but we will do it again in the second intermission.
1: All right. No question. Thanks, Kevin.
8: There we go. Tom Reed out there in Buffalo. Someone's going to get a text from me, and with it will be dinner at Tom Reed's Hockey City Pub. You could still win. We'll do it again after the second period. But first, we got to recap the first. I'll tell you right now, it's 0-0. Full recap is next. This is Wild Hockey, presented by Grand Casino.
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8: Midway through the first, it looks like Max Shabanov scored his first goal as a member of the Minnesota Wild, but they wipe it off the board, keeps it scoreless. That's where we sit after one period of play in Buffalo, 0-0 between the Wild and Sabres. Let's pause 10 seconds for station identification. 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Both Jesper Volstead and Colton Ellis each made four saves. Thus far, the Sabres are 0-for-1 on the power play. The Wild are 0-for-2. 0-0 after one period of play in Buffalo. 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

0: Tom Reed back here with you. The Wild and the Sabres. Scoreless first. And some good pace, Tom. Not a lot of whistles, but neither team with a whole lot of offense.
1: Yeah, I'm just sitting here, Joe, looking around. What a nice position for the press box, too. We're close to center ice. We're down. We've got great vision of the ice. It's right down below us. And so it makes it so much easier when you have the room and the space to do things like this. But it's great. But good first period. Minnesota had a couple of really good chances. Buffalo's responded well to the challenge also, and we'll see who's going to score that first goal.
0: Little different than our first road game in Nashville, wasn't it?
1: Or isn't it?
0: Where? There's not press much box. Room to move. There's not a booth or anything. You're pretty much, well, I don't even know how to describe it.
1: They did a good job. They went from half-inch plywood to three-quarter inch. That made a lot better.
0: Yep. Spurgeon back of his net. The Hughes left wing corners were underway in the second. The Wild from left to right on your radio dial in period two. Sabres skating from right to left. Ryan McLeod handles here, former Edmonton Oiler. Lobs it along for Jack Quinn. Going back-to-back games, five shots Saturday for Quinn. The last Sabres player to open the season with a three-game goal streak. Went back, you got to go back to 2013, Cody Hodgson. We'll see if Quinn can do that for the Sabres. And he finds the back of the net in this one. Coleman on the forecheck knocked the puck down, but then his pass is stolen. It is the aforementioned Quinn bursting ahead. Mata trying to catch him. Same for Brodin. And they do slow him down. It's rolled back to Quinn, now high slot. Off on the right side, a one-timer. Well read and fought off by Volstead, who deflects that blast from Dahlin into the netting.
1: I got to tell you, I'm really happy the way Ole Mata's also played for Minnesota. He's got great wheels out there. Good size at 6'2", 207 pounds. And last year had a couple different teams he played on. It's always tough when you're making transition, when you're changing, especially if you have families with little kids and so on. But last year he was in Utah for a stretch and then Detroit, where he wound up playing a total of 43 games during the whole season. So he's had quite a career now. Now 14th year in the National Hockey League.
0: Tom, I've been impressed with how calm Volstead has looked. I know he hasn't been tested a lot tonight, but through two games and a period of action, it just seems to have grown so much. If he gives up a goal like he did early against the Bruins, shakes it off. As here's Thompson in front to his backhand. And Volstead was able to challenge enough on that point-blank chance to get him to force it wide.
1: And you're right, Joe. You watch how he plays out here. He is challenging to the guys with the puck from the opposition also, but he's done it in a very calm way, and that says a lot of how the players react towards the game and towards him.
0: Yeah, talking with Captain Jared Spurgeon after the win Saturday, asked him about Volstead. He said he's got that swagger. He's always smiling out there. And the team seems to feed off his confidence, Volstead's confidence, but at the same time, sort of that calmness back there as well.
1: Yeah, and that's what you want from the goaltender. You don't want a guy who's going to be rattled, because then it affects the whole bench.
0: John Hines told us a few days back that, you know, one thing that the Wild have really tried to do is make things, especially on the penalty kill, kind of predictable. So defensively, if they're predictable for Volstead, he knows, okay, I might see this shot on the opponent's power play because